0: have a News Nation show every Saturday night at 7 p.m., obviously pre-recorded because of Shabbos, and then it airs again Sunday morning at 11. I'm on Twitter, but I'm trying to spend less time on there because it's such a stressful, as you know.
1: I don't seem to be liked there for some reason, but you know, I don't give a damn either.
0: Same.
1: All right, my friend, you take care and congratulations on a great book. And folks, I encourage you to get it. All right, take care now. It's a fascinating book, it really is. It answers your question. Many of you have asked me. And by the way, I've asked myself. The Jews and the Left, Batya Ungar Sargon. You can get it at Amazon.com. I encourage you to grab a copy, and I think you'll really enjoy it. And you'll enjoy the history in there and other things in there. And also there's discussion about Christianity as well, as you heard her speaking just now. All right. I want to tell you about our friends at Pure Talk. We love our friends at Pure Talk. 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Not to bring it down, but we got this guy. 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

0: Not out here pushing the. I have turned down more CBD sponsors on my show because I don't understand it. And I don't want to be associated with cannabis at all. But I'm going to always be truthful. If you can work a long day at work, get home, have a few beers, and that's not against the law, you can have your guns up and your gun safe, why can't you smoke a joint? I don't understand why the. Because it burns. Listen, we are indoctrinated in this society because the liquor lobby doesn't want marijuana to be legal. We're indoctrinated to believe that one is less than the other. And I at least put them on the same par. You're going to make marijuana illegal, make alcohol illegal. You want alcohol to be legal, make marijuana legal. I think it's just that simple. But you can have all the guns you want if you're somebody who drinks all day, all night. But you can't if you smoke a joint. I don't know. I don't get it. Again, I don't do either one. I don't want to do either one. But I think it doesn't make any sense. I think that actually is being completely unfair. And it's just a result of the lobby that got involved in this a long time ago. Do you think the big producers of alcohol want to compete with the big producers of marijuana? Of course not. It's only common sense. 833-JOE-PAGS, 833-563-7247, joepags.com. Scroll down, click on contact. 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Meantime, keep in mind those spam texts, those scam emails, those phone calls all day, they're not random. 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We're back after this.
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0: 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Don't touch that dial, or I'll be forced to Rickroll you. 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
5: Central Mississippi.

0: correctly. And I don't know that the sort of the information arm, especially with Caroline Leavitt out on maternity leave, is doing a good enough job. Can you explain to my audience and to me how damaged, how weakened is Iran's military? Is the Navy really at the bottom of the sea? Do they have no surface-to-air missiles anymore? Do we have air supremacy? Fill us in.
1: Their military is completely decimated. Now, that doesn't mean that they can't, you know, there's one guy on top of some hilltop that has a surface-to-air missile that can't launch it if one of our aircraft flies low enough.
0: Right.
1: They do have that one, you know, one or two capability that a local commander has, maybe a couple missiles that they dug up from the ground after one of our bombing runs. They do have that. But as far as a synchronized command and control defense mechanism for their nation, it is non-existent. It is absolutely destroyed. We are monitoring their communications. We're watching every time they're moving and resupplying. We're watching very closely where all these nuclear devices were buried under tons and tons of mountain rock. And so any movement in that direction of trying to replenish or renew their capability, we are on it. Not only are we on it, the Israelis are on it, and our Arab allies are also on it.
0: General, as we were watching this unfold in the early going, we heard noise that some strategy was they're getting an assist strategically from places like China. Are China and Russia helping them at all? Have they militarily helped to resupply them? I know that they were helping with GPS stuff and geo planning about where we were. That was the allegation anyway. What help have they given, if any? And has this been a wake-up call to those who would be our adversaries like China and Russia?
1: I think so. I think that the Russians and the Chinese have probably helped them with imagery to be able to locate our bases and maybe perhaps some of our capabilities in the area. But I think President Trump has been very clear, and the administration is very clear to both entities, who told them, cut it out or else there's consequences. And also, Joe, you have to take into effect the fact is that the Iranians are now not supplying the Russians with unmanned aerial vehicles that they were using against Ukraine. And so this has some effects in other parts of the world.
0: It is, General King. You know, it's kind of amazing because we saw what we did in Venezuela. We know that Cuba is scared to death right now. We know that we went in there and did what we did with Iran. And I think that this, at the very least, is going to be a way to dissuade China from going into Taiwan. It might make Russia say, you know, maybe we should probably end this Ukraine thing, because if the Americans get involved, it's going to be a problem. I really do think that's a tentacle of what the president's been doing. Am I right about that?
1: Absolutely, Joe. What's happening in this region has consequences around the world. But most importantly, Joe, it sends a very strong message to the rest of the world that when the United States says, this is our red line, President Trump and this administration means it. It's not a sliding scale like President Obama or President, you know, Biden, where nothing, you know, words were just empty promises or empty threats. President Trump means what he says. And when he says, do not cross this line or there's consequences, that is actually what's happening.
0: It is General John King. I want to go from that to what's going on with Ukraine. I was surprised yesterday at the G7 that Volodymyr Zelensky showed up. I wasn't surprised that he was there, but I was surprised that the president seemed to be more open to hearing about helping Ukraine more, because Zelensky is saying that Ukraine is doing better. General, I'm just an American here. I'm not somebody who was in the military. My dad was in the Air Force, and people like you and he gave me the opportunity to not have to compulsory go and join up. But I love the freedom and liberty that you provide for us. I don't understand why we're on the hook for Ukraine. I just don't get it. I don't want one American soldier to die. I don't want any more billions of dollars of my money to go that we already gave them $200 or $300 billion. How long does this thing have to go on? Don't we have to come to a conclusion at some point? And do you think the president has his eye on finishing it by saying publicly that we're going to back Ukraine? What do you think happened yesterday at the G7?
1: I think it's a continued discussion, but it's also the president, for the first time, America's pushing our NATO allies to do their job. This is a European, I mean, Americans have always been very leery of getting involved in European conflicts, World War I, World War II. I mean, we came in when we had to, when we had no other choice. And I think the president's continuing that tradition. The Europeans need to contribute to their national defense. You know, they got us sucked into Libya as well. So there's a lot of conflicts that the Europeans have gotten us into. that they just kind of sit back and watch America use their blood and treasure. And so I'm not anxious to send any American lives to fight in Ukraine. I think the Europeans need to do more. The Ukrainians have been very capable. I mean, they flew a high-altitude balloon with one-way drones that they launched, and they just destroyed a refinery right outside of Moscow. Moscow, now residents of Moscow are now suffering the result of this policy of President Putin to engage in an unprovoked war. And so I feel that we will support them, but the Europeans need to do a lot more.
0: It's Major General John King. Go and follow him right now at John King GA over on X. It becomes a frustrating thing because there's such a sea change between Biden and Trump. As you know, during the Biden administration, they said, we've got to send them money for their pensions. It's like, what? We have to send them money to support small business in Ukraine. What? And then he literally said this, General. I'm sure you remember him saying this. He said, we have to give them a little walking around money. What? I don't want to support the Ukrainian people. They seem very nice. I don't dislike them. Russia should never have rolled in there. It's disgusting that they did. But it seems as though, at least for those 4 years, we paid more attention to Ukraine than we did to a lot of domestic policy in this country. The president has done a great job, President Trump back in office, on focusing on domestic. But we have to get out of this quagmire somehow. So with the change in command in the White House, how different is the military looking at what's going on with Ukraine, and how much better might we be able to bring this to an end sooner, because it is not Biden and Harris who caused it. It is, in fact, Trump and Vance.
1: Well, Joe, one of the clear differences is now that we're just not pouring weapons, especially some of our best and newest technology, into the region. We're actually using our old stockpiles and then renewing our weapon systems and actually watching what's working. The amount of innovation that's taking place by watching, I know it sounds a little morbid to say this, but we're using a lot of our old technology. We're seeing what works, just like the Russians and the Chinese watched us for years in Afghanistan and watched, see what worked and what did not. And so, but now the Europeans are having to pay the bill for all the systems that we're sending and we're testing. And there's also an opportunity also to innovate, because we desperately need to innovate our weapon systems. We spent, weapon systems that cost thousands, almost millions of dollars to take down a drone that cost $250. Obviously, we're wasting a lot of money in that kind of technology. So we have to innovate desperately to make sure that we're ready for the next conflict.
0: It is General John King. General, I appreciate the time and the access. Yesterday it was announced that Grok AI has been a huge help in what we prosecuted in Iran. I was blown away by that. What exactly is it that AI can do better than we can do, just using manpower? Is it about the targeting being more specific? They've got the global map better. I mean, what is it that AI is doing that was used so heavily here in this conflict? Kind of amazing if you think about how AI was used. Elon Musk's AI, Grok AI. We're going to get into that as you check that out as we post it later. In the meantime, got to hit a break here on the radio show, the Joe Pag Show, coming right back.
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0: 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Hang tight, there's more great stuff straight ahead. 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
0: I appreciate the Major General coming on and really good information about as decimated as the Iranian army really is, or the military really is. And I had no idea there were three factions all sort of vying for power, or all who have power in Iran. I don't think that's been talked about much at all. Make sure you go and check out all this stuff. The show Beyond the Show is over on YouTube generally. Of course, we're on TikTok, 1 million plus over there. We're on Instagram, over 500,000 there. 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I hope you go and check that out. We 24/7, just about. I was talking to somebody at 5 o'clock in the morning about some of the content over on the website. So we're always working on it to bring you the very best we possibly can. Going to get out of here for tonight. That is Polo. Appreciate him getting it done. CJ getting it done as well. Appreciate that. I am Joe. That's going to do it for now. Again, joepags.com is for all things about the show and beyond the show. Tomorrow, a Free Speech Friday. A lot of phone calls from you and a couple of more great guests. Don't touch that dial. Stay here.
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11: Trip postponed. I'm Sue Guzman, Fox News. White House announcing it has postponed sending Vice President J.D. Vance to Switzerland for talks with Iran negotiators. The White House blaming logistical issues for the move. And it comes as the Trump administration is defending the agreement and the conflict with Iran, and as oil prices are falling.
12: President Donald Trump said that if he kept bombing, it could have been a catastrophe for the global economy, and he didn't want that to happen. Oil prices are dropping with his announcement of the memorandum of understanding here. The higher oil prices last May actually had a situation where inflation was rising faster than wages, and that is the first time that has happened in the past 3 years. Now, the latest Fox News polling, it shows that 40% of registered voters feel optimistic about the economy, while 59% feel pessimistic. Over the past 12 months, that optimism has been falling. The pessimism has been rising. Now, Vice President J.D. Vance believes the administration now has a really good deal.
11: Fox's Edward Lawrence. AAA reports the average cost for a gallon of regular unleaded gasoline has fallen below the $4 mark. Investigators say the ringleader of a planned plot targeting Sunday's UFC event at the White House came into the U.S. illegally.
13: Abraham Alvarez was identified in federal documents as the alleged ringleader of a plot to carry out a mass casualty event at the UFC White House event on June 14th. DHS says he's an illegal immigrant from Mexico who overstayed his visa. Alvarez, who came to the United States as a child, was granted deportation relief by the Obama administration in 2014 through the DACA program. Federal investigators claim Alvarez was responsible for planning, organizing, and directing the plan to use drones equipped with explosives to force an evacuation. And in the ensuing chaos, a team of snipers was allegedly set to open fire on the crowds. Alvarez was arrested by the FBI in Omaha, Nebraska on the day of the fight. Gianna Gelosi, Fox News.
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11: New kind of flu vaccine is moving a step closer to the U.S. market. Federal health advisors today recommending approval of a shot made with the same mRNA technology that was key to ending the coronavirus pandemic. Moderna seeking FDA approval for Mflusiva. It's an option for people 50 and older. The federal appeals court has revived an Ohio law requiring parental consent for children under 16 to use social media platforms. Fox's Kristen Goodwin reports.
16: The Cincinnati-based Sixth Circuit Court of Appeals ruling Ohio's Social Media Parental Notification Act is not unconstitutional and must be restored. Signed into law in 2023, the measure requires social media and gaming platforms to get parental consent before allowing children under the age of 16 to create accounts and for tech companies to provide their privacy policies. A judge on the appeals court writing the law targets the multifaceted problem that children's unsupervised assent to terms and conditions for use of platforms that take advantage of and harm them. The ruling a blow to NetChoice, a trade group representing TikTok, Meta, and other tech companies, which sued to block the law, arguing it was overly broad and impedes free speech. Kristen Goodwin, Fox News.
11: The New York Knicks celebrated their NBA championship win with a parade 53 years in the making.
17: Fans at Thursday's Knicks ticker tape parade were dressed in their best blue and orange and told me what the win and the celebration means to them.
18: I'm not here for the players. I'm here for the people.
19: Right. The fans is more of the excitement for me to see the people come together for the culture. Yeah. New York in a positive state. You know, this many people, that's what I'm here to see.
17: Some said it was a day they never thought they'd see.
20: The five boroughs of unity.
17: Standing with inside of the Statue of Liberty, one man told me it's the community he loves about the Knicks fans.
19: Yeah, no, it feels New York. That's like the best way to describe it. Like, today's, it feels New York.
17: In Lower Manhattan, Tanya J. Powers, Fox News.
11: I'm Sue Guzman. 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
24: 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Lots to cover with you today. Big case coming down. The Hamani case was decided by the Supreme Court today. We're going to be talking about it here on the Patriot Mobile microphone. Greg in Dallas, Texas, how you doing today, my brother?
25: Not too bad, man. Here we are. It's pre-Friday.
24: Yeah, let me, I should have had some sound effects for you, ladies and gentlemen. Like, hand me that gun. Ooh, or however they do it, right? So I've heard. Nothing I participated. But let's get some business out of the way, Greg. I've got a lot to cover, and I 31 pages of notes, a lot of stuff to cover. Let's get cracking. We'll tell everybody we're on three platforms. Go do it, and we'll get rolling.
25: Yeah, sure. Places to watch the show are going to be YouTube and Rumble. Just do a search for Armed American Radio with Mark Walters. 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
24: Yeah, that'll do it. And ladies and gentlemen, if you were watching on the stream, there was a muted mic, I do believe, but we're good for you right now. We have a lot to cover. The Hamani case, 9-0 decision, Greg.
25: Seemed unanimous.
24: That's unanimous. And I'm going to, fascinating lot to talk about. Let's get started. All that is before us is one, if surely ambitious, theory. Written by Gorsuch. Here's the crux of the decision. And then we're going to break it down. I'm going to give you my opinion. The government maintains that it may automatically strip Mr. Hamani of his Second Amendment right to possess a firearm because he uses marijuana a few times a week. That would be specifically, ladies and gentlemen, every other day at his admission. More than that, because he possessed a gun despite this prohibition, the government insists it may imprison him for up to 15 years and disarm him for life. According to the government, none of this turns on how much marijuana Mr. Hamani uses or what effect it has on him. And let me pull this decision up for you. If you're watching, you can see it here on your screen. It makes no difference either if he keeps a firearm only in his home for self-defense, never misuses a gun while intoxicated, and never poses a danger to himself or others as a result of his marijuana use. The only thing the government must show, it says, is that an individual like Mr. Hamani regularly uses any amount of any controlled substance. To square that expansive theory with the Second Amendment, the government invites us to draw an analogy between its present regulation, weed ban, total, and historical laws addressing habitual drunkards. Those laws, the government contends, demonstrate a tradition of firearm regulation consistent with its effort to disarm any regular user of any controlled substance without any further showing. But the government's analogy fails under every measure it asks us to consider. The historical laws on which it relies targeted different kinds of people, did so for different reasons, and operated in different ways. And faced with all these shortcomings in the government's submission, we cannot say it has carried its conceded burden of showing its prosecution of Mr. Hamani complies with the Second Amendment. The judgment of the Fifth Circuit is affirmed. And I always love this in court cases, even my own. It is so ordered. Judges are powerful people, ladies and gentlemen. There's no question about it. Now, I'm going to give you a different take on this. Maybe not really a different take, but we're going to, obviously, the Supreme Court ruled, and that's what we're going to, that's the way we're going to approach this. But there's a lot more going on here. Okay, so give you some examples. If you've been scrolling through social media or reading any of the headlines that are out there on this thing today over the past, you know, few hours, you've probably seen something like Supreme Court says marijuana users can own guns, or maybe something like SCOTUS strikes down federal weed gun ban in unanimous decision, which is something I put out as well because it's true, or perhaps marijuana users win Second Amendment rights. Now, ladies and gentlemen, those headlines are obviously designed to get our attention, right? That's their headlines. We know that from our coverage of media here for years, headline surfing. But they actually don't tell you what the Supreme Court did. It's not even close. So I'm going to break this down. I'm going to give you some opinions here that you might not hear elsewhere, because I'm looking at this through a different lens. I'm looking at it specifically through the strength of the Bruin decision. And that's how we're going to start the program with you today. All right, let's go into this. We actually read the opinion today, all 39 pages of it. We read the concurring opinions, and I'm going to quote some from Ketanji Brown Jackson. You're going to love this one, even though it's a concurring opinion. And maybe from Kagan, and maybe a little bit from Thomas. Thomas's was a little bit, Thomas relied mostly on the Commerce Clause, is where he focused his concurring opinion, albeit it was a concurring opinion. After reading all 39 pages of this that was written by Neil Gorsuch for the majority, I can tell you this. This decision is far bigger and much narrower than the headlines would have you believe. Sounds kind of contradictory, ladies and gentlemen, but it's really not. Let's start with what the case was actually about, because it wasn't some broad declaration, if you will, that everybody who smokes weed can now own firearms. I'll explain some of that nuance. The court did not say that, because it was narrow. In fact, they specifically said that they were not deciding the case, or a whole bunch of related questions, I should say, in this case. Instead, the case involved one man. Of course, it involved Mr. Hamani. And according to the opinion, federal investigators searched his home during an investigation unrelated to marijuana. That was for a terrorism search, supposedly. Now, he was never charged with anything related to that. During that search, he cooperated with the investigators. The government admits that. He voluntarily surrendered a firearm in cooperation with the government in his home. He pointed officers to weed on the property, marijuana on the property, and admitted that he used marijuana about every other day. Months later, as I just mentioned, the government prosecuted him under 18 U.S.C. 922 G3, which prohibits an unlawful user of a controlled substance from possessing a firearm. You notice anything here? This case was not about violent crime. It wasn't about armed robbery. It wasn't about felons. It wasn't about someone waving a gun around while intoxicated, hammered, stoned, whatever. It wasn't about trafficking. It wasn't about gang violence, gang-related violence in any sense. It wasn't even about using a firearm while committing another crime. It was quite literally about possession. Possession inside his own home. And that's extremely important here as we break this down. Here's where the government made its argument. Federal prosecutors essentially argued, if you are an unlawful user of a controlled substance, you automatically lose your Second Amendment rights. Period. Done. Greg, the 4473, what's it say on it? Or what did it say on it? This is going to change. If you smoke pot, you answer yes on that question.
25: Yep.
24: You can't buy your gun.
25: Yeah, you're out of the background check. You're out of the purchase process. Done. You're out the door.
24: If you're being honest. We have been warning people on this program for years, now two decades. You had better be paying attention to that, because if the government chooseth, the government canneth, prosecuteth youeth. Okay? And many people have been. No hearing, no judge, no jury, no finding that you're dangerous. You just said, yeah, I smoke a little weed or I use a controlled substance. No gun for you. No soup for you. No individualized evidence whatsoever. Just you smoke marijuana in this case. Therefore, no guns.
25: Yep.
24: That was the government's position, period. Nothing more, nothing less. You smoke weed, no guns for you. Here's what Gorsuch asks in the opinion. Where is the historical tradition supporting this? This is where I'm going to drill down into this today. Because this decision, as you find as I go through these all these pages of notes we've put together all day on this for you, what this means for Bruin going forward. We're looking at this through a little bit different lens and going forward, what it means for future cases. Because remember, after Bruin, that's the test, ladies and gentlemen, the historical analog. Not whether Congress thinks it's a good idea, not whether a policy sounds reasonable to whoever it sounds reasonable to, which can shift and change, as you know. Not whether someone in Washington says it'll make us safer because they're Democrats and it's all about safety. The constitutional question is bigger. Did America have a historical tradition of this type of firearm regulation? That's the test that the court applied because of Bruin. Wait till you hear Ketanji Brown's concurrence in this. It's going to blow your mind. And Kagan's too. The opinion begins with the framework established in the Bruin decision from New York 4 years ago. If the Second Amendment covers the conduct, then the government has to demonstrate that its regulation is in fact consistent with the nation's historical tradition of firearm regulation. Clearly that test failed. Here's where the opinion gets really fascinating. The government didn't come into the court empty-handed. They actually tried to argue this through the drunkard laws, habitual drunkard laws. We've always regulated habitual drunkards. It's an interesting argument. So interesting that Gorsuch spent pages discussing historical laws involving habitual drunkards. But there's a problem. When we come back, we're going to break it all down. Don't go away. Fascinating conversation today. We'll be right back. Armed American Radio listeners, you already know the name. 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Enjoy. Hi guys, it's Mark. Look, I think you'll agree with me that as gun owners, we need to have each other's backs. 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Here at AAR, we discuss it every day, and we're heard in every state. Right now, Virginians desperately need our help. That means me, and that means you.
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24: 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I got to keep going because I have so much. I want to get to everything I've written down for you, and I'm probably not going to, so I'm going to move fast. Gorsuch spent page after page examining historical laws in context involving habitual drunkards because that was the government's case. But here's the problem. The historical laws didn't say you drink whiskey every Friday night, therefore you lose your constitutional right. Now, that's a rhyme. You drink whiskey every night, therefore you lose your constitutional right. They didn't even come close to that. The court points out that historically, and this is fascinating, a habitual drunkard referred to someone who was so intoxicated. It wasn't somebody who just consumed alcohol. All of the founding fathers were considered by today's standards to be heavy drinkers. It generally referred to someone who was so intoxicated, so hammered, and so frequently hammered that they were incapable of managing any of their affairs, had effectively lost their self-control, or posed a demonstrated danger to the public. The opinion notes, and I quote, that early American society actually had widespread alcohol consumption and historical laws focused on severe incapacitation, not merely regular use. And that's a huge distinction, ladies and gentlemen. Think about it. George Washington drank. Thomas Jefferson drank. John Adams drank. James Madison drank. Justice Gorsuch points out as well that there was a whole lot of drinking going on during the founding era. If regular alcohol consumption alone were enough, half the founding fathers would have been prohibited persons. And obviously that wasn't true. They used to brew and distill their own beverages in their own homes.
25: Well, let's not overlook, they did grow hemp back then as well. And they did consume cannabis. They just, that's been washed out of history so that you don't know about it. They did that in the 30s.
24: Correct. It but clearly not widespread like it is today. So here's what the court said. Government, your analogy fails. It does not work. You're comparing apples to bowling balls here. Historical drunkard laws required a lot, something more, much more serious than merely consuming an intoxicant on your free time. Today's federal laws, interpreted by the government, required nothing more than regular marijuana use. That's it. The court found those situations were not historically analogous. And what is regular? It's subjective. It's whatever a government official wants it to be. Now, hear what I'm about to say here, because this is where, you know, social media and all these other sites, everything, they all get this wrong. The Supreme Court did not announce everybody can smoke pot and carry guns. That's not what they said. They didn't do that. In fact, Gorsuch goes out of his way in the decision, almost bends over backwards, frankly, to explain what the court is not deciding, okay? Some of these limitations, here's what the court said in the opinion. They're not deciding whether government can prohibit people who are presently intoxicated from possessing firearms, any intoxicant. They're not deciding whether government may regulate addicts or what it defines as addictions. They're not deciding whether Congress could pass a different law supported by individualized proof that a person is dangerous. They're not deciding every possible drug-related firearm restriction. They're just not. The court repeatedly describes in its ruling as a narrow ruling addressing the government's prosecution of Hamani under the theory presented in the case, and that's what matters in this case, because courts usually write fairly narrow. Sometimes we want them to broaden the opinions, and especially the Roberts Court over the years. So does it mean that that part of the discussion isn't important? No, not definitely not. I actually think the opinion is incredibly important regarding all of that, not because it's about weed, frankly. As far as I'm concerned, that's kind of the most least interesting part that I find in it. The important part is how the court analyzed the government's argument. How they picked it apart. That's the real story. The court once again told Washington in a Second Amendment-related case, you do not get to invent constitutional exceptions simply because you think they're good policy. You have to show us the history, show us the tradition, show us the analogous regulations. And that's exactly what Bruin demanded. Ketanji Brown admitted that. Kagan admitted that. Remember, this was a 9-0 decision. And this court, once again, demanded that same constitutional discipline. Folks, this is where some of the headlines get them wrong, right? SCOTUS loves marijuana. I saw that one today, I think. Supreme Court legalizes guns for pot smokers. Well, yeah, kind of did, but kind of didn't. There's nuance there. It's what we're talking about now. But it was much deeper. The court said, if you're going to take away a constitutional right, you better have a historical justification for doing so. You have to have a historical justification for doing that. The government didn't carry that burden, folks. They just didn't. So that's the constitutional analysis. It's not a policy analysis. And there's a world of difference between the two of them. So as we continue this conversation, I want to move now to why I believe this makes the Bruin decision much, much stronger today than it was yesterday. Because hidden inside the opinion are some principles that reach far beyond weed. And if you're not a Second Amendment supporter, you should be paying very careful attention. If you're a Second Amendment supporter, you should be paying very, very careful attention to all of these little details, okay? Because, again, it's about far more than marijuana. The real winner in this opinion isn't marijuana users, ladies and gentlemen, although that's clear on its surface because of the decision. But it's the Bruin decision itself, Greg. That was the real winner. And ever since the court handed down Bruin, guys, back in 2022, 4 years ago, anti-gun politicians, as we've talked about on this show incessantly, have politicians, I'm talking about gun control organizations, and some lower federal courts, have been trying to figure out a way around it. So you have to remember exactly what Bruin did. It fundamentally changed the way courts evaluate Second Amendment cases. It's interest balancing. That's kind of lawyer talk for government says, we think this law makes people safer. The judge says, well, maybe it infringes the Second Amendment a little bit, but public safety sounds important. Oh, law upheld. That's what we see in liberal courts. That happened over and over and over again. But Bruin changed all of that. The Supreme Court said, no, that's not how constitutional rights work. Courts must first now determine whether the Second Amendment covers the conduct. And if the Second Amendment covers the conduct, if it does, then the burden shifts to the government to demonstrate that its regulation is consistent with the nation's historical traditional firearm regulation. That's a whole different framework, strengthened again today because of this decision. Now, there's arguments all over the place. A lot of people, a lot of critics, they've been hoping that Bruin would just be a one-off opinion, that the court would somehow eventually just kind of slowly back away from it, maybe soften it a little bit, maybe weaken it a little bit. That's what the left is trying to do. Maybe let lower courts kind of ignore it. And when you think about it in this context, it's why the court is waiting so long on some of these cases post-Bruin. When you look at what happened today, again, this is just my opinion. I could be way off on this, but I don't think I am. It's in there. You can read it and see for yourself exactly how I opined what I did out of this. The courts, that none of that happened here, folks. Instead, Gorsuch doubled down. He doubled down right smack. It is an opinion. When we come back from the break, we'll continue the conversation from Gorsuch doubling down. Critical stuff and fun to talk about. We'll be right back.
11: I'm Sue Guzman, Fox News. White House announcing it has postponed sending Vice President J.D. Vance to Switzerland for talks with Iran negotiators. The White House blaming logistical issues for the move. And it comes as the Trump administration is defending the agreement to end the conflict with Iran and as oil prices are falling.
0: President Donald Trump said that if he kept bombing, it could have been a catastrophe for the global economy. And he didn't want that to happen. Oil prices are dropping with this announcement of the memorandum of understanding here. The higher oil prices last May actually had a situation where inflation was rising faster than wages. And that is the first time that has happened in the past 3 years. Now, the latest Fox News polling, it shows that 40% of registered voters feel optimistic about the economy, while 59% feel pessimistic. Over the past 12 months, that optimism has been falling. The pessimism has been rising. Now, Vice President J.D. Vance believes the administration now has a really good deal.
11: Fox's Edward Lawrence, AAA, reports the average cost for a gallon of regular unleaded gasoline has fallen below the $4 mark. Investigators say the ringleader of a planned plot targeting Sunday's UFC event at the White House came into the U.S. illegally.
13: Abraham Alvarez was identified in federal documents as the alleged ringleader of a plot to carry out a mass casualty event at the UFC White House event on June 14th. DHS says he's an illegal immigrant from Mexico who overstayed his visa. Alvarez, who came to the United States as a child, was granted deportation relief by the Obama administration in 2014 through the DACA program. Federal investigators claim Alvarez was responsible for planning, organizing, and directing the plan to use drones equipped with explosives to force an evacuation. And in the ensuing chaos, a team of snipers was allegedly set to open fire on the crowds. Alvarez was arrested by the FBI in Omaha, Nebraska on the day of the fight. Gianna Gelosi, Fox News.
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24: 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And that kind of worked out really good for everybody because of this decision coming down today. 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Please do so. Gorsuch doubling down, ladies and gentlemen, and he did. It's right in his opinion. He does not invent a new test. Let me put it that way. He doesn't modify Bruin in any way. He doesn't have to get outside the guardrails. He doesn't retreat from Bruin in any way whatsoever. He repeats it over and over and over again, and that's huge. Think about it. The opinion was unanimous on the judgment. Gorsuch wrote for a majority that included Roberts, Thomas, Sotomayor, Kagan, Barrett, Jackson, while Justices Alito and Kagan concurred in the judgment through a separate opinion, and Thomas wrote a separate concurrence as well. But when you have that broad agreement on applying Bruin's framework, even from the liberal justices, that says something huge to every lower court in the country. Think about this. The Supreme Court's not backing away. They are literally reinforcing their Bruin message. Think about what that means going forward. Here's something else that I found fascinating about it. Gorsuch spent considerable time in this decision explaining that the government doesn't need to produce what he calls a historical twin on the analogies. In the historical analogies. That's important because a lot of critics kind of mock Bruin saying, oh, you're never going to find an 18th century law about AR-15s. We've heard that one, and there's a bunch of them. That's just a straw man. That's all that is, a straw man argument. The court says no one is asking for identical historical laws. Thomas laid that out in Bruin. Instead, the government has to identify analogs, laws that are relatively similar in purpose and operation, not necessarily a twin. Gorsuch called those the why and the how. In the decision, why did historical governments regulate something? How did they regulate it? If today's law resembles those historical principles, the analogy breaks, or if the law doesn't, I should say, resemble those historical principles, the analogy breaks down, it falls apart. So that, ladies and gentlemen, that explanation is going to matter in a huge way in future litigation. Now, here's where I think this opinion becomes even stronger and more powerful. The government came into court with historical examples. They pointed to laws, as I said, involving habitual drunkards. At first glance, it might seem plausible if you don't know anything about it. Intoxicants, public safety, that's the way they were framed. You know, the government's trying to frame it. Maybe there could be a comparison there somewhat, but the court didn't stop at the label. They looked way, way, way below that surface. They peeled that label back. They asked, who did those historical laws actually target? Why were they enacted? How did they operate? Did they automatically strip rights from people? Did they require proceedings, individual findings, judicial involvement? How widespread was it? Was it just that one outlier, as Thomas referred to in the Bruin decision, because that doesn't count? And when the court examined that history, the analogy literally collapsed. The historical laws generally involved judicial proceedings or findings related to incapacity with the habitual drunkard. Other specific circumstances. While the government's, they were reading 922G3, automatically stripping Second Amendment rights from anyone it considered an unlawful user of a controlled substance. Very subjective there, without individualized proof of that person's dangerousness, if there's any there at all. And that's a huge constitutional distinction, ladies and gentlemen. But I got to be kind of careful here, because this decision does not say that every gun law is suddenly unconstitutional. It doesn't go there. The court itself made that clear. Again, it's a narrow decision, as it should have been. Justice Gorsuch repeatedly reminds us that the Second Amendment, like other constitutional rights, he said, has limits. The court simply insists those limits must be rooted in constitutional history and tradition, not

0: tomorrow with something we don't even know about yet. That's why founders didn't know anything about refined cocaine and other drugs. Okay, it could be something different in another 6 years, 10 years, 50 years, 500 years. That's why constitutional protections exist. That's why the Bill of Rights was written that way. It's why Joe Biden's out of his mind and Tallarico when they say, oh, no right is absolute. Yes, they are absolute. That's why they're written.
1: No amendment to the Constitution is absolute.
0: Greg on the switch, man. He's got it going on. Because those rights are, we've talked about it just recently, those rights are designed to do what? They're meant to restrain the government, ladies and gentlemen, not you. So this, the opinion here warns against the government's broad authority, I guess I can frame it that way, broad authority to designate certain groups it chooses subjectively as dangerous in ways that could, according to Bruin, or excuse me, according to Gorsuch, effectively swallow the Second Amendment. Now, a final observation before we come to the next segment, dwell on this for a little bit. This opinion was not written, of course, by Thomas. It was written, it wasn't written by Alito. It wasn't written by Barrett. It was written by Gorsuch. And I think that's important because as of late, he's become one of the court's strongest voices when it comes to constitutional text, history, and original public meaning. And that is huge. Think about a Supreme Court justice that we lost, Scalia. He was the same way. Thomas is the same way. And this opinion continues that trend in a very strong way because it was written methodically, it's heavily researched, it's grounded in historical resources and sources. And it tells every lower federal court, if you're handling a Second Amendment case, you better be doing your homework, bro. Because simply saying, we think this law promotes safety, has just been shown that's not enough. Not anymore, ladies and gentlemen. Not anymore. Not after Bruin, and certainly not after the Hamani case. So I'm going to, in the next segment, move past marijuana entirely. All right? We've already laid out what that is. If you smoke pot, and you no longer have to worry about certain things. So rest easy. They're recognizing, and Gorsuch recognized in the decision, the government's own relaxation in reclassification of schedules, not prosecuting or going after states who are relaxing weed laws around the country. That all had something to do with this. And it leads me to one question that I'll say here. I might not, don't want to dwell on this, but it pops in my head. Could that be why the government under a Trump administration moved on this ruling and tried to defend it, knowing that it wasn't going to work and that this decision would come down this way? Based on what they're already doing with weed laws. There's a disconnect there, but probably not be able to get into the heads of the justice or not the justices of this case, but DOJ, et cetera. And they will never likely tell us if that's why they did what they did. Conspiracy theory stuff going on there, right? But could this influence challenges to other federal or state firearms laws? Yeah. And that's what we're going to talk about coming up next. Good heavens. Lots of fun stuff going on with this, Greg. There's a lot going on here. And I don't want to get started with where I go because I'm going to have to cut myself off. We've only got 30 seconds before the break. So when we come back, I'm going to kind of move in a different direction, but all, of course, tied to the Hamani decision today, which was a huge one. Second Amendment Foundation's got their press release out already, all in support. They filed amicus briefs in support of Hamani. And I kind of expected today, wasn't sure. I was talking with Jared Yannis earlier this morning, that we might also be getting the Wolford decision out of Hawaii today. That would be unusual to get two big Second Amendment cases on the same day. Expect to see that maybe tomorrow, but that's coming anytime too. And that's going to be a slam dunk victory for the Second Amendment as well. Wiping out the vampire rule. It's all coming. Now if we can just get them to take an assault weapons ban case, this is a 1-2-3 throat punch, folks. We'll be right back. I've got one more segment to cover this with you. Don't go away.
2: Hi.
0: Hi, guys. It's Mark. Look, I think you'll agree with me that as gun owners, we need to have each other's backs. That's regardless of what state we call home. Here at AAR, we discuss it every day, and we're heard in every state. Right now, Virginians desperately need our help. That means me, and that means you. You've heard the old saying, there's power in numbers, and helping in Virginia is as simple as joining Virginia Citizens Defense League. I'm a member, and I don't live in Virginia. You don't have to live there to join and stand up for your rights.

0: rights, because it is your rights. 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
1: 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I've got to continue here on this before I'm going to run out of time. And I want to get to all of this. I've actually been jumping through parts of it because something I don't want to lose sight of here, okay? First off, the Second Amendment's not about marijuana. The court recognized this. It's not about alcohol. It's not about hunting. It's not about sport shooting. It's not about clays. It's about a constitutional right. And that's where the court starts here. Gorsuch reminded us that the Second Amendment protects, quote, the right of all Americans to keep and bear firearms for self-defense, and that courts must begin, quoting, with the constitutional text before asking whether government can justify a restriction through historical tradition. The court did not start, this is so important to point out, by asking itself, is marijuana good? They didn't say, should Congress legalize cannabis? That's what an activist court does. This court did not do that. They didn't ask, is drug use socially acceptable in this country? None of the policy debates were involved in this constitutional decision or question. The question was, constitutionally, can government automatically strip someone, you, of a constitutional right without showing that our nation has historically done something comparable since its founding? It's a completely different conversation. And here's where I think anti-gun politicians ought to be paying very, very careful attention here, because this opinion sends a huge message, and that message is this, real simply. Government must prove its case, folks, not you. The burden rests on the government. Gorsuch repeated throughout that once the Second Amendment covers the conduct at issue, the Constitution presumptively protects it, therefore putting the burden on the government of proving its regulation, that regulation that they're trying to prove fits within our historical tradition of that regulation. And that's just huge, because for decades, gun owners were often on the defensive. How many times have we talked about that? We are now on offense, and this decision just points us in that direction like nobody's business, because it is now strengthening that decision. In the past, you had to prove that you deserved your rights. Think about that. Now government has to prove why it may restrict them, and that is a profound shift and not easy for the government to do. And there's something else buried inside this opinion that I found as well. It's individualized evidence. And it bothered the court. The government never argued that Mr. Hamani had threatened anybody. The government never claimed that he had committed any violence. They never claimed he mishandled a firearm. They never claimed he was intoxicated while even possessing the gun. Never even claimed he was addicted. Instead, the prosecution relied solely on his admitted marijuana use. That's it. The fact that he openly cooperated and said that I have pot in my possession and a firearm in the home. And the opinion repeatedly notes that the government did not contend his drug use had rendered him dangerous to himself or anybody else for that matter, or that he had done anything with the firearm beyond simply possessing it. And that matters. in the greater picture, because constitutional rights generally aren't lost simply because government places you into a category. This is where we started. The court was troubled by the absence of any individualized proof whatsoever under the government's theory. It was too broad. And I want to be clear here again. The court did not say dangerous people can't be disarmed. They didn't go there. They absolutely did not say that under any circumstances. In fact, it was just the opposite. Gorsuch specifically leaves open the possibility in the decision that Congress can enact different laws supported by individualized proof if that person's drug use renders them dangerous or evidence concerning a particular type of drug and its effect. It expressly declined to decide those questions, and that's important because those questions were not put before it. Let me go over here quickly and see if I can get down to Ketanji Brown. There's Thomas's concurring. I really want you to hear what Ketanji Brown said. We've got a minute to do that. I apologize. I'm going to have to scroll through here quickly. I've got so many notes in front of me. Thomas's concurrence really went to the Commerce Clause. And here's Justice Jackson, with whom Sotomayor joined in concurring. And here's what she had to say. I join the court's opinion in full because it correctly applies our decisions in New York State Rifle and Pistol Association v. Bruin. What? Yeah. But she's Ketanji Brown, so she had to throw this in. But I continue to believe that we veered off course in Bruin. And she referenced the Rahimi case, which we do not have time to go into now, and in a concurrent opinion that she had written. And she says, I write separately to emphasize that means and scrutiny, the approach courts applied before we adopted Bruin's history and tradition metric, offers a more rational way of assessing the constitutionality of firearms regulations. As I and others have elsewhere explained, Bruin is unworkable. It imposes on judges the unfamiliar and difficult tasks of sifting through centuries-old evidence in order to answer contested historical questions and applying those answers to resolve contemporary problems. Given those challenges, it is unsurprising that Bruin's test is vulnerable to inconsistent and arbitrary application as judges draw different conclusions from the same historical evidence. Well, Ketanji, that's why you exist. And let me make this clear. She stuck with precedent in Bruin. And that is significant, ladies and gentlemen. All the liberals did. All three of them did. Stuck with precedent in concurrence here. And that is huge as we move forward. It will be very hard for them to backtrack on precedent in an upcoming case. And Ketanji Brown just made it very clear here that while she disagrees with Bruin, believe it or not, from what I just read you, she respected the precedent Bruin set. So here's one for you. I'll leave you with that. Put that in your pipe and smoke it today, ladies and gentlemen. So there you have it. That's my opinion on what happened in the decision today. And of course, we will be talking about this at great length and even have more detail on Friday's show and particularly on Sunday's show. And we'll still don't have the schedule lined up for that one yet, but when we do, it'll be a good one. And this conversation is going to come up and we will have more analysis from others. Maybe be able to bring Cam Edwards in, maybe be able to bring Jared Yanison, maybe be able to bring in Alan Gottlieb and others. A huge decision today, bigger than the weed issue in my estimation, which I hope I laid out for you articulately today, that you understood from what my perspective is, the future of Bruin going forward and gun cases coming before the courts. Guys, we're going to get up and do it again tomorrow. Enjoy your day. Stay safe. I'll see you on the radio.
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0: surfing here since I was a kid. Now, seeing my grandson out on the water, it means everything to me. Watching him and taking in the blue waves, the sea breeze, the blurry horizon.
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11: Well, today is Juneteenth, but not everybody knows the history of this, our newest federal holiday. Today commemorates the 161st anniversary of June 19th, 1865, when some of the last enslaved black Americans in Galveston, Texas, were told of their freedom, nearly 2.5 years after President Abraham Lincoln issued the Emancipation Proclamation. The first Juneteenth observance took place a year later and was officially recognized as a federal holiday in 2021. In 1866, the first Juneteenth celebration held in Texas. It was initially known as Jubilee Day and later came to have many names, including Freedom Day, Emancipation Day, and Black Independence Day. Texas was the first state to recognize Juneteenth as an official state holiday in 1979. Today, all 50 states in Washington, D.C. recognize Juneteenth in some form, either as a state holiday or a ceremonial day of observance. 9 minutes in front of the hour now, here's Nicole Murray.
10: And now, the three big things you need to know. Number one.
12: The White House has confirmed that Vice President J.D. Vance will not be traveling to Switzerland today for negotiations with Iran. Vance defending President Trump's comments about allowing Tehran to have ballistic missiles.
13: All the president said yesterday is that, of course,
4: countries don't give up the right of self-defense. Israel doesn't give up the right of self-defense if Hezbollah fires rockets or drones at Israel. The Iranians don't give up the right of self-defense in their country.
12: It is unclear when Vance will reschedule his trip.
13: Number two.
12: The remnants of Tropical Storm Arthur have battered parts of the southeastern United States with drenching rains and strong winds. Rebecca Madigan from Baldwin County, Alabama.
14: From kind of rumors, might be closer to Sunday before we're able to make it back if the water stays up high. So we're just looking forward to when we can come back and all this rain goes away.
12: One crew member has also been killed during cleanup operations in Mississippi.
13: Number three.
12: The Department of Homeland Security is expected to scrap plans to use 7 warehouses purchased as part of a $38 billion program to flip them into large-scale immigration detention centers. Sources say the warehouses will either be sold or used for other purposes. A federal appeals court has ruled that the Trump administration can remove and replace a slavery exhibit at the site of the nation's first executive residence in Philadelphia. Mayor Sherelle Parker.
15: I will pursue every legal action possible in efforts to reverse this decision.
12: In other news, President Trump has awarded the nation's top medal for valor in combat to 2 Marine Corps veterans and a recent U.S. soldier.
16: We owe everything to heroes like those we celebrate today, men who went willingly to the darkest and most dangerous corners on earth to defeat evil so we could live free.
12: Honors were awarded to retired Marine Corps Colonel John Ripley, retired Army Major Nicholas Dockery, and retired Marine Major James Capers. You can now get a new flip phone, but with a twist. 80s tech firm Commodore announced they are releasing flip phones that have no social media apps whatsoever.
11: I love that, but they need to go a step further. I mean, you're decades too young to remember the Commodore 64 computers from the 80s.
12: Right.
11: But it needs to look like that. It needs to have a blue screen. It needs to play like my favorite games, like Summer Games and G.I. Joe. It needs to go like full 80s. And I would buy that like tomorrow.
12: I'm sure they're going to have games on there. Something's got to replace the social media stuff, no?
11: They don't have Micro League Baseball. I don't want any part of it.
12: There you go.
11: That's Nicole, 6 minutes in front of the hour.
17: The board recommends approving.
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11: A father made a promise to his daughter for her wedding day that even a heart attack couldn't stop. According to People.com, Rick Nelson's daughter, Rachel, was recently set to marry her fiancé in Ohio. Unfortunately, days before the ceremony, Rick began experiencing chest pains while visiting a friend. His wife, Gail, immediately got him to the Cleveland Clinic's Marymount Emergency Department, where medical staff were able to determine that Rick was having a heart attack. Rick underwent testing that revealed he had multiple severe blockages that could only be treated with open-heart surgery. Before his procedure, Rick shared one request with the surgeons. My daughter Rachel's getting married Saturday. I have to be there. Multiple Cleveland Clinic staffers from various departments came together to coordinate something none of the Nelsons could have expected, a venue change to the hospital rooftop, allowing Rick to be present and walk his daughter down the aisle. Rick was discharged from the hospital this week, and he's home recovering after fulfilling his promise to his daughter. And that'll do it for this hour. For Nicole Murray and Dom Savino, I'm Mike Gavin. Thanks for listening to This Morning America's First News.

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7: Well, today is Juneteenth, but not everybody knows about the history of this, our newest federal holiday. Today commemorates the 161st anniversary of June 19th, 1865, when some of the last enslaved black Americans in Galveston, Texas were told of their freedom, nearly 2.5 years after President Abraham Lincoln issued the Emancipation Proclamation. The first Juneteenth observance took place a year later. It was officially recognized as a federal holiday in 2021. In 1866, the first celebration was held in Texas and was initially known as Jubilee Day and later came to have many names, including Freedom Day, Emancipation Day, and Black Independence Day. It included prayer services, barbecues, music, and celebrations that eventually spread across the country as the newly freed people moved throughout the nation. 9 minutes in front of the hour now, here's Nicole Murray.
6: And now, the three big things you need to know. Number one.
8: The White House has confirmed that Vice President J.D. Vance will not be traveling to Switzerland for negotiations with Iran. Vance says it would take a lot of rebuilding for Iran to continue its nuclear program.
9: You're talking about billions and billions of nuclear infrastructure that the United States destroyed. In order for them to rebuild that program, they would have to get a lot of money. And we have them in an economic chokehold right now that we're not going to release until they fundamentally change their behavior.
8: It is unclear when Vance will reschedule his trip.
6: Number two.
8: The remnants of Tropical Storm Arthur have battered parts of the southeastern United States with drenching rains and strong winds. Joel Cully lives in Baldwin County, Alabama.
10: Yeah, we're having to move. It's getting above ankles flooding, and it's not stopping, so it could be real dangerous.
8: One crew member has also been killed during cleanup operations in Mississippi.
11: Number three.
8: The Department of Homeland Security is expected to scrap plans to use 7 warehouses purchased as part of a $38 billion program to flip them into large-scale immigration detention centers. Sources say the warehouses will either be sold or used for other purposes. A federal appeals court has ruled that the Trump administration can remove and replace a slavery exhibit at the site of the nation's first executive residence in Philadelphia. Mayor Sherelle Parker.
12: There is only one way to tell American history, and that is to tell the truth.
8: In other news, Los Angeles County District Attorney Nathan Hochman has announced that comedian Carlos Mencia is being charged with 12 felony tax counts.
13: I am guessing that Mr. Mencia thought that taxes were maybe a laughing matter, but they're not a laughing matter. It's a matter of fairness.
8: Prosecutors allege the 58-year-old failed to report roughly $8.7 million in income over 6 years. Generation Z is weighing in on the wedding scene. A new Talker Research survey says that 20% of Gen Z use one word to describe weddings, and that is expensive.
7: And that is true, but a lot of that is self-inflicted, too. I mean, you know, your generation, sorry, Nicole, the millennials, I think they kind of ruined the whole wedding situation.
8: Whoa, whoa, whoa, whoa.
7: I had a very simple Gen X wedding, relatively simple. We cut corners. It was one day. It wasn't an entire week like they are now. It wasn't a destination. I feel like the millennials went nuts with the weddings.
8: No, I think it was like the venue. Like, if you want to have a solid wedding, these venues, they're expensive as all get out.
7: The definition of solid changed quite a bit over the years. What is acceptable has changed immensely over the last 20 years.
8: I don't like it when I feel targeted as a millennial. And on a Friday, you're rude, sir.
7: Have a good one. 6 minutes in front of the hour.
14: The board recommends approving.
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7: One mom threw her 3-year-old son a birthday party that totally sucked. but not in the way that you'd think. People.com says that when Ashley Halcon was trying to come up with a birthday party idea for her son Isaiah, she was quickly inspired by his love of cleaning. And when Isaiah's brother suggested a vacuum party, he quickly jumped at the chance. Ashley went all out for the party, even asking guests to bring their own vacuums for Isaiah to test and rank for a prize. At the party, all the vacuums were lined up under a banner that read Vacuum Wall of Fame, and each appliance was topped with a party hat. Ashley also included special cleaning-themed decor, like pitchers filled with, quote, dirty mop water, which was peach ice.

0: The top stories and expert interviews that make sense of what you care about. 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
1: Gordon Deal, taking the day off. I'm Mike Gavin. Thanks as always for joining us. The remnants of Tropical Storm Arthur battered parts of the southeast with drenching rains and strong wind, tearing through buildings, flooding homes, and launching water rescues along the Gulf Coast. Arthur was the first tropical storm of the season in the Atlantic Basin, and although it quickly downgraded within a day of forming, the lingering system created dangerous conditions in Louisiana and Mississippi. In one rural Louisiana parish, more than 2 feet of rain fell in 48 hours. Officials said it flooded at least 200 homes. Life-threatening floods trapped people in a campground in Perkinston, Mississippi, while rescuers used canoe paddles to break through windows of RVs, and cars and mobile homes were washed away. Joel Cully lives at an RV park in Baldwin County, Alabama.
2: Yeah, we're having to move. It's getting above ankles flooding, and it's not stopping, so it could be real dangerous.
1: Mississippi Governor Tate Reeves said in a social media post that a worker on a county road crew in the southwestern part of the state had been killed while helping with storm cleanup operations. 20 minutes after the hour now, here's Nicole Murray.
0: And now, the three big things you need to know. Number one.
3: The White House has announced that Vice President J.D. Vance is delaying his trip to Switzerland to negotiate with Iran. Vance during a White House press briefing.
4: You know, I've seen skeptics of the deal. People say the Iranians will never change their behavior. Well, maybe that's true. And if so, they don't get any of the benefits of the bargain. But isn't it worth trying?
3: It is unclear when Vance will reschedule his trip.
0: Number two.
3: Senate Republicans are finally learning the details of the agreement that President Trump struck with the Iranian government days ago to end the war. And reports say many of them are not happy. Lawmakers on both sides of the aisle are criticizing many of the provisions, including the creation of a $300 billion fund to rebuild Iran. Texas Senator Ted Cruz.
5: Giving billions of dollars to theocratic lunatics who want to murder us is an exceptionally bad idea.
0: Number three.
3: Luigi Mangione's legal team said they are withdrawing a psychiatric defense in his New York State murder trial. Mangione's defense team argued earlier this week that he was suffering an extreme emotional disturbance when he allegedly shot and killed UnitedHealthcare CEO Brian Thompson in Manhattan in 2024. Los Angeles County District Attorney Nathan Hochman has announced that comedian Carlos Mencia is being charged with 12 felony tax accounts.
6: I am guessing that Mr. Mencia thought that taxes were maybe a laughing matter, but they're not a laughing matter. It's a matter of fairness.
3: Prosecutors allege the 58-year-old failed to report roughly $8.7 million in income over 6 years. Former President Barack Obama has opened his presidential center in Chicago with all living former presidents in attendance. Obama calling for unity.
7: A belief in checks and balances in our government and an accountability that comes with an independent judiciary and a robust free press.
3: The event was also attended by A-list celebrities, athletes, and other internationally known figures. The New York Knicks had quite the day yesterday as they celebrated their historic championship win with their ticker tape parade in Lower Manhattan. Captain Jalen Brunson.
8: I'm not going to lie, though. Y'all are some pretty hard critics. But we appreciate it. At least I do. Appreciate it a lot.
1: They had the day. They had quite the day. We saw some of the cell phone footage of stuff that was going on.
3: Of those videos are crazy. Like, I don't get what your team does to you, that you lose your mind, that you want to climb the poles and fight everybody in the city. Like, yeah. Aren't we supposed to be celebrating?
1: And that's not unique to New York, but I thought I thought New York was kind of above that. Like, it didn't seem like New York was the type to climb poles, but I guess we are.
3: Well, we are.
1: Thanks, Nicole. 23 minutes after the hour.
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0: With the News Flash, I'm Trey Westerberg, News Talk 1180 AM and 96.9 FM, WJNT. A Franklin County road worker was killed Thursday while assisting with storm cleanup. The death comes as severe flooding continues across the region with road closures, evacuations, and emergency crews responding to rising waters and damaged infrastructure. Tropical Cyclone Arthur weakened to a low-pressure system Thursday after moving ashore along the upper Texas coast. Forecasters say the biggest threat is life-threatening flash flooding with heavy rain expected across parts of Texas, Louisiana, Mississippi, Alabama, Georgia, and the Florida Panhandle through the day. The Supreme Court has ruled against a federal ban that barred gun ownership by marijuana users in a unanimous decision. Justice Neil Gorsuch ruled that the law cannot broadly strip Second Amendment rights from people who are not shown to be dangerous. With the News Flash, I'm Trey Westerberg, News Talk 1180 AM and 96.9 FM, WJNT.
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5: 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Starting this morning, a flood watch is in effect until 7 p.m. for the listening area. Today, showers and thunderstorms likely with a high near 88. Tonight, mostly cloudy with a chance of showers and thunderstorms, low around 73. Currently, it's 79 and a slight thunderstorm. I'm Bill Banks with your weather flash.
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9: Today is Juneteenth, but not everybody knows about the history of this, our newest federal holiday. Today commemorates the 161st anniversary of June 19th, 1865, when some of the last enslaved black Americans in Galveston, Texas were told of their freedom, nearly 2.5 years after President Abraham Lincoln issued the Emancipation Proclamation. The first Juneteenth observance took place a year later. It was officially recognized as a federal holiday in 2021. In 1866, the first celebration was held in Texas. It was initially known as Jubilee Day and later came to have many names, including Freedom Day, Emancipation Day, and Black Independence Day. It included prayer services, barbecues, music, and celebrations that eventually spread across the country as the newly freed people moved throughout the nation. 9 minutes in front of the hour now, here's Nicole Murray.
8: And now, the three big things you need to know. Number one.
10: The White House has confirmed that Vice President J.D. Vance will not be traveling to Switzerland for negotiations with Iran. Vance says it would take a lot of rebuilding for Iran to continue its nuclear program.
11: You're talking about billions and billions of nuclear infrastructure that the United States destroyed. In order for them to rebuild that program, they would have to get a lot of money. And we have them in an economic chokehold right now that we're not going to release until they fundamentally change their behavior.
10: It is unclear when Vance will reschedule his trip.
8: Number two.
10: The remnants of Tropical Storm Arthur have battered parts of the southeastern United States with drenching rains and strong winds. Joel Cully lives in Baldwin County, Alabama.
12: Yeah, we're having to move. It's getting above ankles flooding, and it's not stopping, so it could be real dangerous.
10: One crew member has also been killed during cleanup operations in Mississippi.
8: Number three.
10: The Department of Homeland Security is expected to scrap plans to use 7 warehouses purchased as part of a $38 billion program to flip them into large-scale immigration detention centers. Sources say the warehouses will either be sold or used for other purposes. A federal appeals court has ruled that the Trump administration can remove and replace a slavery exhibit at the site of the nation's first executive residence in Philadelphia. Mayor Sherelle Parker.
13: There is only one way to tell American history, and that is to tell the truth.
10: In other news, Los Angeles County District Attorney Nathan Hochman has announced that comedian Carlos Mencia is being charged with 12 felony tax counts.
14: I am guessing that Mr. Mencia thought that taxes were maybe a laughing matter, but they're not a laughing matter. It's a matter of fairness.
10: Prosecutors allege the 58-year-old failed to report roughly $8.7 million in income over 6 years. Generation Z is weighing in on the wedding scene. A new Talker research survey says that 20% of Gen Z use one word to describe weddings, and that is expensive.
9: And that is true, but a lot of that is self-inflicted, too. I mean, you know, your generation, sorry, Nicole, the millennials, I think they kind of ruined the whole wedding situation.
10: Whoa, whoa, whoa, whoa.
9: I had a very simple Gen X wedding, relatively simple. We cut corners. It was one day. It wasn't an entire week like they are now. It wasn't a destination. I feel like the millennials went nuts with the weddings.
10: No, I think it was like the venue. Like, if you want to have a solid wedding, these venues, they're expensive as all get out.
9: The definition of solid changed quite a bit over the years. What is acceptable has changed immensely over the last 20 years.
10: I don't like it when I feel targeted as a millennial. And on a Friday, you're rude, sir.
9: Have a good one. 6 minutes in front of the hour.
5: The board recommends approving.
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9: One mom threw her 3-year-old son a birthday party that totally sucked, but not in the way that you'd think. People.com says that when Ashley Halcom was trying to come up with a birthday party idea for her son Isaiah, she was quickly inspired by his love of cleaning. And when Isaiah's brother suggested a vacuum party, he quickly jumped at the chance. Ashley went all out for the party, even asking guests to bring their own vacuums for Isaiah to test and rank for a prize. At the party, all the vacuums were lined up under a banner that read Vacuum Wall of Fame, and each appliance was topped with a party hat. Ashley also included special cleaning themed decor, like pitchers filled with, quote, dirty mop water, which was peach iced tea, and clean mop water, which was just regular water. She topped his birthday cake with tiny vacuum toys and had dustpans and brooms scattered around the house. Recalling a recent trip to Disney World, Ashley says Isaiah stopped and pointed out every single trash can we saw, and even stopped to take pictures with some of his favorites. That'll do it for this hour. For Nicole Murray and Dom Savino, I'm Mike Gavin. 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

0: 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The Supreme Court has ruled against a federal ban that barred gun ownership by marijuana users in a unanimous decision. Justice Neil Gorsuch ruled that the law cannot broadly strip Second Amendment rights from people who are not shown to be dangerous. A Franklin County road worker was killed Thursday while assisting with storm cleanup. The death comes as severe flooding continues across the region with road closures, evacuations, and emergency crews responding to rising waters and damaged infrastructure. Tropical Cyclone Arthur weakened to a low-pressure system Thursday after moving ashore along the upper Texas coast. Forecasters say the biggest threat is life-threatening flash flooding with heavy rain expected across parts of Texas, Louisiana, Mississippi, Alabama, Georgia, and the Florida Panhandle through the day. With the news flash, I'm Trey Westerberg, News Talk 1180 AM and 96.9 FM, WJNT.
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5: Markets are closed for the Juneteenth national holiday. Stock indexes rallied yesterday. The Dow, NASDAQ, and S&P all had gains for the week, and the NASDAQ rose 1.9%. The boost followed President Trump saying iPhone maker Apple will work with Intel to design and manufacture its chips in the U.S. Chipmaker Micron Technology reports earnings next Wednesday. Investors are looking for an update on artificial intelligence to see if demand is still strong. Reuters says Micron shares are up 298% this year. Financial industry numbers indicate investors poured the most money into global stock funds in the past week than they have in roughly 19 months on optimism over the interim deal to end the U.S.-Iran war. That's your Fox Business Report. I'm Jenny Coselda. Invested in you.
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8: 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A flood watch is in effect until 7 p.m. for the listening area. This morning, showers and thunderstorms are likely with a high near 88. Tonight, mostly cloudy with a low around 73 and showers and thunderstorms likely. Saturday brings more thunderstorms with a high near 88. It's 81 today. I'm Bill Banks with your weather flash.
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13: If you're interested in it, Brian's talking about it. 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
14: Hey, we are back. Let's go out to the phones. 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Debbie. Hey, Debbie.
15: Hi, Brian. How are you?
14: Good, good. What's on your mind?
15: I just wanted to, well, 2 points. I just told your call taker that when you guys are on the five, no one really addresses Harold or Jessica in regards to they're counting these socialist communist wins, as I call them, as Democrat wins. They prefer a communist or a socialist over a Republican in the United States in this day and age. I don't understand their thinking. They're part of the Democrat mainstream. Why aren't they trying to fix that? It's terrifying.
14: They're afraid. They're afraid of the DSA money.
15: I remember.
14: They're afraid of the DSA money. They're afraid of being primaried. So I appreciate it. Listen, we'll take some more calls, too. But at the bottom of the hour, we'll talk a little World Cup soccer and then get right back to what's happening in Iran. As you can see, Iran has reclosed the strait. What's our move next? You listen to the Brian Kilmeade Show.

0: 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But I've found a fix. I'm Kim Komando for The Current. It's my 5-star rated newsletter read by almost a million folks just like you. 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All right, do this before your next trip. You're going to love it. Take pictures of all the clothing and stuff that you want to take with you. Then open your favorite AI chatbot and say, "Be my outfit strategist." And take a look at all the photos that I'm giving you and turn them into a practical outfit plan. Oh, and by the way, check the weather where I'm going and, of course, say where you go. Now, if you want 10 outfit ideas, add that too. Bingo. That's it. You're done. You can also tell it what to cut, what's missing, and which pieces will mix the best. My husband will pack one bag in 3 minutes. It'll have 2 pairs of swim trunks, a wool sport coat, and nothing that goes with either. The AI has its work cut out with him. And be sure to get my free newsletter. You're just going to love it at getkim.com. Hi there, I'm Kim Komando. Tech isn't just a part of our lives anymore. 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
2: SpaceX shares pulled back this week after the meteoric rise on its stock launch a week ago, though the major credit rating agencies are mostly supportive of the business. S&P Global Ratings, Moody's, and Fitch have all assigned SpaceX a stable outlook and BBB credit rating. They cite its competitive edge in its space and connectivity business. Its Starlink provides global high-speed internet. The rating sees benefits from Starlink and SpaceX's relevance to the U.S. government. German luxury car maker BMW and its employee representatives are preparing negotiations after the company slashed its profit outlook, citing weakness in the China market, and vowed to step up cost cutting. The markets are closed today in observance of Juneteenth. That's your Fox Business Report. I'm Jenny Cosola, invested in you.
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5: 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Starting today, a flood watch is in effect until 7 p.m. for the listening area. This morning, showers and thunderstorms with a high near 88. Tonight, a chance of showers and thunderstorms, mostly cloudy with a low around 73. Currently, it's 82 and thunderstorms. I'm Bill Banks with your weather flash.
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A Franklin County road worker was killed Thursday while assisting with storm cleanup. The death comes as severe flooding continues across the region with road closures, evacuations, and emergency crews responding to rising waters and damaged infrastructure. Tropical Cyclone Arthur weakened to a low-pressure system Thursday after moving ashore along the upper Texas coast. Forecasters say the biggest threat is life-threatening flash flooding with heavy rain expected across parts of Texas, Louisiana, Mississippi, Alabama, Georgia, and the Florida Panhandle through the day. The Supreme Court has ruled against a federal ban that barred gun ownership by marijuana users in a unanimous decision. Justice Neil Gorsuch ruled that the law cannot broadly strip Second

0: Second Amendment rights from people who are not shown to be dangerous. 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
6: U.S. markets are closed today for the Juneteenth holiday. Global shares declined. Crude oil prices nudged higher after U.S. and Iranian negotiators called off peace talks, but retreated after reports of a ceasefire between Israel and Hezbollah. The dollar is heading toward its strongest weekly gain in a month. RBC Capital Markets predicts there will be a number of ships eager to leave the Gulf, and they predict crude oil will struggle to find its footing. The U.S. is investigating Germany's plan to require drug makers to offer bigger discounts on pharmaceuticals. Trade Representative Jameson Greer says American patients should not be shouldering a disproportionate share of global pharma research and development. The probe could lead to new tariffs. That's your Fox Business Report. I'm Jenny Cosolda, invested in you.
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10: 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A flood watch is in effect until 7 p.m. for the listening area. This afternoon, showers and thunderstorms likely with a high near 88. Tonight, mostly cloudy with a chance of showers and thunderstorms, low around 73. Saturday brings more showers and thunderstorms likely with a high near 88. Currently, it's 82 and a slight thunderstorm. I'm Bill Banks with your weather flash.
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16: It's over about $100 million probably that estimatedly probably owed to contractors on this project. 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Another contractor told me they're owed $100,000. Another one told me they owe $4 million. 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
10: Yes, true.
9: Jamie Markley, David Van Camp, Scott Robbins.
10: Yep.
9: We're on the air now, right?
10: Yep.
9: Yeah. A lot of people talk about the weight loss injections. Uh-huh. You know why? Because they're effective. They can get the job done if you want to lose a bunch of weight. The problem is a lot of people don't want any needles. And then you've heard different people talk about side effects. Mm-hmm. What was the name of that show that woman was on?
11: The Big Bang Theory.
9: Yes. Oh, yeah. My goodness. Talking about the side effects of the shots.
11: Yeah.
9: Uncontrollable. Oh, you'd have to wear depends.
11: Yeah, explosive.
9: Mm-hmm. Okay. And so if you want to lose the weight, but you don't want all that, there is an alternative for you.
11: Yeah, it's a weight loss supplement called Lean. It works like the shots, but no needles. 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
9: News update, David Van Camp.
11: A couple of news updates here. Federal authorities say 13 illegal aliens were arrested at a window supply business in Paducah, Kentucky, including 8 who have been indicted for using stolen Social Security numbers while employed there. You've got that.
9: Infuriating.
11: Yeah. And then, of course, the whole business with Iran, and they're mad because Israel has been fighting back against Hezbollah. They're saying the deal is being violated by the United States, even though we had nothing to do with it. And then there's this ceasefire that's come up because between Hezbollah and Israel, and I guess it's back on with the United States and Iran, and who knows.
9: All right, we'll see. Here we go. Memorize the news.
12: When the going gets tough.
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15: I love the poorly educated.
9: All right. Nimrods in the News. We go to Lake County, Florida. It's 11:30 at night. Deputy traveling southbound, US 27.

0: old-timey piano.
1: I love that song.
2: All right, who's next? We still got to get 3 and 5.
1: Yeah, let's talk to John in Texas. Hey, John.
3: Hey, guys. I'm out here in the Texas panhandle feeding some hungry cows.
1: All right.
2: Love it, John.
3: Thank you. I wanted to go with one that I saw performed live back in the 80s. It's Donkin' Dream Warriors.
2: Oh, buddy, yeah. Freaking right.
1: I was at that show.
2: They did 2 Dream songs that night.
1: That from the Freddy Krueger soundtrack, Nightmare on Elm Street. But there was also In My Dreams from Under Lock and Key.

0: which Scott Robbins played nothing from.
1: I played this.
0: Did you really?
1: Yeah.
0: How about that? You were cool for 3 minutes and 45 seconds.
1: That's it. All I have to do after this.
0: All right, David, who's next?
2: Let's talk to Matt in San Antonio. Hey, Matt.
3: Hey, how's it going, guys?
0: Going great, Matt.
3: Friday,
0: thanks for checking in.
3: Thank you. Real quick, I love this song because I'm going to embarrass my daughter. When she was about 4 years old, we would sing this song in the car. And instead of singing Dream Weaver, she would sing Dream Wiener. So I teased her to this day. So Dream Weaver by Gary Wright.
4: Number three.
0: Great call, man.
2: I will never be able to hear that song without thinking Dream Wiener.
1: And Graham Platner.
0: Oh, you just really ruined it now. Why'd you have to do that? You love that bass line, don't you?
2: Oh, yes.
1: No guitars were used.
0: This is the Markley Van Camp and Robin show. Okay, we're going to have to hold over number five because we don't have it yet. And we've got other honorable mentions to get to.
1: Oh, man, number five is really good.
0: I know.
1: Yeah.
0: Dude, there's a lot of songs left. I mean, there's... You hear that? I never liked it, but you did.
1: Yeah.
0: Do you rhythmics? Yeah. Oh, man, there's... Allman Brothers. Yeah. A lot of great stuff, dude, that we still have to get to, you know. Oh, no, not Greenpeace. Just kidding. But, yeah, we'll finish up the countdown. We'll do that. And the Scott Robbins trifecta all coming up here.
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6: 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A Franklin County road worker was killed Thursday while assisting with storm cleanup. The death comes as severe flooding continues across the region with road closures, evacuations, and emergency crews responding to rising waters and damaged infrastructure. Tropical Cyclone Arthur weakened to a low-pressure system Thursday after moving ashore along the upper Texas coast. Forecasters say the biggest threat is life-threatening flash flooding with heavy rain expected across parts of Texas, Louisiana, Mississippi, Alabama, Georgia, and the Florida Panhandle through the day. The Supreme Court has ruled against a federal ban that barred gun ownership by marijuana users in a unanimous decision. Justice Neil Gorsuch ruled that the law cannot broadly strip Second Amendment rights from people who are not shown to be dangerous. With the News Flash, I'm Trey Westerberg, News Talk 1180 AM and 96.9 FM, WJNT.
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11: I'm Lauren Simonetti, and this is the Fox Business Report.
12: No trading action on Wall Street with U.S. markets closed in observance of the Juneteenth holiday. Oil prices are slightly higher following reports that Israel and Hezbollah have agreed to a ceasefire. West Texas Intermediate crude is rising to over $76 a barrel, while Brent crude is up around $80. And shares of Dutch chip-making equipment maker ASML Holding were edging lower in local trading in Amsterdam as investors react to a report that the company was facing scrutiny from the Trump administration about the potential use use of its machines by China. ASML denies the accusations, and Cathie Wood's ARK Invest funds are reaffirming their faith in Elon Musk and buying back into Tesla after selling shares last week. Wood's admiration for Musk companies is no secret, and when his SpaceX company went public last week, her ARK funds scooped up shares. That's your Fox Business Report. I'm Hillary Barsky, invested in you.
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15: 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Starting this afternoon, showers and thunderstorms likely with a high near 88. Tonight, mostly cloudy with a low around 73 and a chance of showers and thunderstorms. Saturday brings showers and thunderstorms likely with a high near 88. Currently, it's 85 and thunderstorms. I'm Bill Banks with your weather flash.
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0: The Markley, Van Camp and Robbins Show. Jamie Markley, David Van Camp, Scott Robbins. Got the Robbins trifecta coming up. Also, our number five and some honorable mentions from our Friday Five songs with Dream in the title. News update, David Van Camp.
2: Well, I know somebody who is getting a lot of press today on her way out is Tulsi Gabbard, as she has gone after Anthony Fauci and also has dropped some documents that show how involved he was in covering up the origins of COVID.
0: Yes. And you've said before, nothing's going to happen, David, as far as Fauci is
2: nothing's
0: concerned.
2: Happen.
0: He was pardoned. But yeah. Hopefully, many Americans will know exactly what part Fauci had to play in all of this with the gain-of-function research and then covering it up and using, you know, intelligence agencies to help him with that. Nick Shirley tracks down the U.S. pardon attorney and talks to him about this and put it out on social media. And there's an interesting part to this. Roll it.
19: You're the United States pardon attorney.
20: Yes, sir.
19: Just before Biden left office, literally a few hours before, he started signing a lot of pardons.
20: Correct. Well, one of those, sort of. The auto pen started signing a lot of pardons. Go ahead. Yeah.
19: And one of those people was Anthony Fauci.
20: Yes.
19: What's the truth about...
20: Well, look, I mean, one thing,
19: Anthony Fauci's pardon.
20: Well, one thing you started out, let me just explain to folks, the pardon power is in the Constitution, and it basically says, I'm summarizing, the president can pardon anybody he wants for any reason he wants. There's not a procedure set up. There's not a system. It's really a very, the founders knew that there were times where you needed to write something that was wrong or do something you wanted, and that's what they gave him. So is that anything, any president can pardon anybody? With regard to the end of a term, Biden was in a rush down the stretch, or his staff was, and they were pardoning all kinds of people. They did all kinds of commutations at the last minute, all with the auto pen. The only signature on pardons that you see with a wet pen is Hunter Biden, which was signed at Thanksgiving. All the rest are auto pen,
0: unreal.
20: Which is, begs another question. But most importantly, you can see, and these are email exchanges where Fauci, Dr. Fauci's lawyer is saying, will there be pardons for Fauci? And then in the morning of January 20th, just in time for the change of

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1: 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Tropical Cyclone Arthur weakened to a low-pressure system Thursday after moving ashore along the upper Texas coast. Forecasters say the biggest threat is life-threatening flash flooding with heavy rain expected across parts of Texas, Louisiana, Mississippi, Alabama, Georgia, and the Florida Panhandle through the day. The Supreme Court has ruled against a federal ban that barred gun ownership by marijuana users in a unanimous decision. Justice Neil Gorsuch ruled that the law cannot broadly strip Second Amendment rights from people who are not shown to be dangerous. A Franklin County road worker was killed Thursday while assisting with storm cleanup. The death comes as severe flooding continues across the region with road closures, evacuations, and emergency crews responding to rising waters and damaged infrastructure. With the News Flash, I'm Trey Westerberg, News Talk 1180 AM and 96.9 FM, WJNT.
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2: 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The Supreme Court has ruled against a federal ban that barred gun ownership by marijuana users in a unanimous decision. Justice Neil Gorsuch ruled that the law cannot broadly strip Second Amendment rights from people who are not shown to be dangerous. A Franklin County road worker was killed Thursday while assisting with storm cleanup. The death comes as severe flooding continues across the region with road closures, evacuations, and emergency crews responding to rising waters and damaged infrastructure. Tropical Cyclone Arthur weakened to a low pressure system Thursday after moving ashore along the upper Texas coast. Forecasters say the biggest threat is life-threatening flash flooding with heavy rain expected across parts of Texas, Louisiana, Mississippi, Alabama, Georgia, and the Florida Panhandle through the day. With the News Flash, I'm Trey Westerberg, News Talk 1180 AM and 96.9 FM, WJNT.
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7: No trading action for U.S. markets on Friday, which were closed in observance of the Juneteenth holiday. Oil prices have moderated after reports of a ceasefire between Israel and Hezbollah, with West Texas Intermediate crude at around $77 a barrel. Charles Schwab is entering into the prediction markets. According to the Wall Street Journal, the brokerage is working with CBOE Global to roll out all-or-nothing options contracts that let customers place yes-or-no wagers on the performance of the S&P 500. The contracts differ slightly from those offered by platforms like Kalshi or Polymarket, and the 2026 World Cup is slated to be a massive moneymaker for soccer's governing body, FIFA. And Bank of America analysts forecast in June that the tournament would boost global gross domestic product by $45 billion and U.S. gross domestic product by $19 billion. That's your Fox Business Report. I'm Hillary Barsky, invested in you.
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9: 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Starting this afternoon, a chance of showers and thunderstorms, mostly cloudy with a high near 90. Tonight, a chance of showers and thunderstorms, mostly cloudy with a low around 74. Looking ahead to Saturday, showers and thunderstorms likely, mostly cloudy with a high near 88. Currently, it's 87 and

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9: Ramsey Show scripture and quote of the day, Ephesians chapter 2, verse 4 through 5. But because of his great love for us, God, who is rich in mercy, made us alive with Christ even when we were dead in transgressions. It is by grace you have been saved. Thank you. Earl Wilson said this, if you think nobody cares if you're alive,

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1: 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You're going to love it. 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And take a look at all the photos that I'm giving you and turn them into a practical outfit plan. Oh, and by the way, check the weather where I'm going. And of course, say where you go. Now, if you want 10 outfit ideas, add that too. 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You're done. 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Hi there, I'm Kim Komando. Tech isn't just a part of our lives anymore. 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
2: I'm Liz Claman, and this is the Fox Business Report. No trading action on Wall Street on Friday, with U.S. markets closed in observance of the Juneteenth holiday. However, oil prices were slightly higher following reports that Israel and Hezbollah have agreed to a ceasefire. And Moody's Analytics estimates that the war with Iran has cost U.S. consumers and taxpayers about $132 billion so far and counting, the largest share of that coming through the price at the pump, with gas prices peaking at an average of over $4.50 a gallon before dropping after it appeared that there was a deal on deck. And Cathie Wood's ARK Invest funds reaffirming their faith in Elon Musk and buying back into Tesla after selling shares last week. The EV maker remains the top holding of the fund. Wood's admiration for Musk companies is no secret, and when his SpaceX company went to market last week, her ARK funds scooped up shares. That's your Fox Business Report. I'm Hillary Barsky, invested in you.
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4: 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A flood watch is in effect until 7 p.m. for the listening area. This afternoon, mostly cloudy with a high near 90. A chance of showers and thunderstorms is possible. Tonight, mostly cloudy with a low around 74 and showers and thunderstorms likely. Currently, it's 88 and thunderstorms. I'm Bill Banks with your weather flash.
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11: Back to the phone lines we go. We've got John, who's in Reno, Nevada, forever reminding me of Sister Act. What's going on, John? How can we help?
12: Yeah, hi. Yes, I have a question. Right now, my daughter's not speaking to me because I, you know, there was comments that I said about me not putting myself in debt for her to go to college. I never said I wouldn't help her. It's just, you know, I don't want to put my family to in danger for putting me in a loan. So then after that, I mean, it's been probably now a year and 3 months that she hasn't talked to me. And I guess my question is, I make about $185,000. I have $45,000 in debt. I still want to help her, mm-hmm. but I just don't know how to do this or how to even explain it to her. It's just, you know, it just got pretty ugly.
11: Can I ask a question? I feel like for whatever reason, I'm making an assumption and I don't want to make it if I'm wrong. Is your wife involved, or is this is it just you and her, or is there a wife involved? Tell me
12: no,
11: more about your family situation.
12: So me and my wife are willing to help out, right? And the only thing is just one of the things that we don't try to do is put ourselves in loans.
11: Understood. I just wanted to make sure I understood the family dynamics. So
13: when did
11: you
13: this conversation start? I'm curious. Was it because this is like
12: this was,
13: we know that eventually someone might go to college, and then the
12: this
13: word
12: was June 2025.
13: That's when you started the conversation.
12: Yeah.
13: Okay.
11: And when is college supposed to begin?
12: Well, she actually graduated this year, and she decided to go out of state in college too.
11: Okay.
13: And you guys never had this conversation.
12: We had the conversation a couple years back, but her mom, and what I'm not with her mom.
11: That's what I was trying to understand.
12: I guess they'd never give me type of information or anything, you know, like to be able to clear things out. They're just like, oh, you need to pay for this. And then in that same conversation, they were like, oh, well, can you at least help for the car? And I was like, what car are we buying? So there was never really any type of information given to me other than just little bits and pieces, and then you just expected me to do it right there and then.
11: Okay, understood. That's the family dynamic I was trying to get to. I had a sense that something, there was a separation, or, you know, your wife is not in the house. Here's what I think is happening, and I could be wrong, but just by the way that you're saying your words, it sounds more like you're talking more about what you're not going to do versus talking about what you are going to do. And I would be mm-hmm. leading the conversation with exactly what I'm going to do to help. And I think if you do that, then it'll cause them to hang out there as well and remember that from the conversation. For example, if she says, but daddy, I want to go to this school, and the only way I'm going to go is I need a $30,000 loan. And you say, I'm not taking no $30,000 loan, right? That's not going to work. But if she says, but daddy, I want to go to this college, and you say, honey, I'm going to give you $15,000 for college. It's up to you to figure out which school you can go to where that money will go the furthest. Here are my suggestions. Do you see what I'm saying? That's a very different conversation. Now you've never said no. You've never said no. You've just said, here's what I'm saying yes to. And I think that would go a long way, because if what's happening is true, which is they're having a bunch of side conversations and they're, you know, marinating on this and maybe inflating it beyond what you've said, your best protection is to be able to say over and over, I'm giving her the 15,000. I'm giving her the 15,000. I've said I would pay, you know, up to this point for this particular school. So if you're being accused of not caring, show that you care by saying, here's a school that works. It's in my budget. If we all pool our money, we can do it like this, right? Let's solve the problem versus everybody talking about what we can't do.
12: Yeah, and that I did try, but their thing is like, no, she needs to go here. That's what she wants to do, and that's what she's going to do.

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5: All right, back to the phone lines we go, where we have Timmy, who is in Dallas, Texas. Hey, Timmy, how can George and I help you out today?
7: Hey, good afternoon. Hey, shout out to Smart Money Happy Hour.
5: Hey,
7: don't go hard.
8: Represent.
7: No, it's
5: baby,
7: awesome.
5: Baby.
7: And Jay, thank you.
5: Keep
7: Jay,
5: it going.
7: Thank you for hope.
5: You're welcome. It's Friday. I know you guys aren't going to see this till later, but it's Friday, so I feel like I'm on
7: Friday.
5: A different level.
8: We're vibing.
5: How can we help, Timmy?
7: All right. So my wife did call last week about our mobile home. So we owed about 80. We owe 80, 98,000.
5: Okay. I think I remember
7: so
5: this.
7: We finally got an appraisal. It was Paola. In Dallas, Texas.
5: Mm-hmm.

0: Folks, history is unfolding right before our eyes. President of the United States has delivered an incredible, consequential first year, restoring strength at our borders, rebuilding American confidence, and putting this country back on a path of common sense and constitutional principles. 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
2: 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Starting tonight, a flood watch is in effect until 7 p.m. for the listening area. Later tonight, a chance of showers and thunderstorms, mostly cloudy, with a low around 74. Thunderstorms likely. Looking ahead to Saturday, showers and thunderstorms are possible, mostly cloudy, with a high near 88. Currently, it's 87 and thunderstorms. I'm Bill Banks with your weather flash.
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I just mentioned Iran, where the isolationists won the day, and it cost thousands of Americans their lives and body parts, until President Trump stepped in to deal with the nuclear sites last June and this February. So we can debate the issue on the MOU, but let's get that abundantly clear. The

I am here. All right. Here's what I've learned. Online is a cesspool. It's a lot easier not to go there. It's a lot easier just to put on the boots and click

0: 250, say Mark Levin, switching as little as 10 minutes. Again, that's pound 250, say Mark Levin today. It's a guy, Jack Posobiec. Horrendous. Horrendous. There's a big video out on him that lays him out. He's going on and on. He was invited on this radio program to debate. You're the one who did it, right, Mr. Producer? He never responded. Well, that's not true. His publicist said he wanted to get paid, right? And then they never responded. You reached out to Piers Morgan's producer, isn't that correct? Never heard back. I mean, I don't tell you the half of it, folks, the people we've reached out to. We'll be right back.
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8: The deal hangs in the balance. I'm Lisa Lacerra, Fox News. After heavy fire between Israel and Hezbollah, talks between the U.S. and Iran are on hold.
9: Israel says it fired upon 80 Hezbollah targets in Lebanon. It came after Hezbollah, the Iranian-backed group, killed four Israeli soldiers earlier on in the day. And Lebanon says that as many as 47 people killed in these latest Israeli airstrikes that we saw earlier today. Vice President J.D. Vance was supposed to be in Switzerland for the first of 60 days of talks to secure a permanent deal. Iran says that its delegation delayed the departure because of the exchange of fire between Hezbollah and the IDF.
8: Fox's Alex Hogan in Tel Aviv. A new AP NORC poll finds President Trump's approval rating on Iran stands at 34%. Even as a deal to begin negotiations materialized, the poll was conducted June 11th through 17th, just after the president backed off threats to escalate the conflict. His overall approval rating stands at 37%. A federal judge will allow some challenges to President Trump Trump's executive order targeting mail-in voting from Democratic-led states and some voting rights groups ahead of the midterms.
9: The judge writing postponing may inflict significant hardship on plaintiffs.